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Welcome to Savannah Music Festival Live. I'm Ryan McMakin, and on this episode, we'll hear selections from two amazing solo piano concerts given during our 2025 season. Simon Mulligan's transcriptions and improvisations over the indelible melodies of Leonard Bernstein, followed by highlights from the second half of an Emmett Cohen solo piano concert. We'll begin with British pianist Simon Mulligan, a prolific and versatile musician who recorded his first album at age 19 under the direction of Yehudi Menuhin. This led to a 7-year collaboration and friendship, culminating with Menuhin's final concert in Dusseldorf, Germany. Mulligan has performed for 3 U.S. presidents, Queen Elizabeth and the royal family, and has enjoyed collaborations with Liza Minnelli, Van Morrison, and Sting, among many others. He has also performed and recorded with the BBC Symphony, Detroit Symphony, English Symphony Orchestra, Warsaw Symphonia, Hong Kong Philharmonic, Malaysian Philharmonic, and the Royal Scottish Orchestra, just to name a few. Mulligan's versatility is also evidenced by his commitment to performing contemporary music, music for film, and jazz. In this Savannah Music Festival debut, his abundant musicality was on full display through the music of Leonard Bernstein. Let's go now to the stage at Trinity United Methodist Church on Telfair Square in Savannah and listen as Simon Mulligan began his Bernstein program with selections from On the Town.

That was a medley of Bernstein compositions from West Side Story, performed by Simon Mulligan during the 2025 Savannah Music Festival. And you're listening to Savannah Music Festival Live, produced for Georgia Public Broadcasting. Next up, we'll listen to the tail end of Emmett Cohen's solo concert from the same season. Let's begin with Cohen's version of Danny Boy.

0: We just heard James P. Johnson's Carolina Shout, performed by Emmett Cohen at the 2025 Savannah Music Festival. Before that, Cohen played Duke Ellington's Black and Tan Fantasy. And that brings us to the end of another edition of Savannah Music Festival Live. The concerts were recorded by Kevin Rose. 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Find the NEA on the web at arts.gov. I'm Ryan McMakin, and I invite you to join us again next week for another edition of Savannah Music Festival Live.
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2: Art Southeast has announced an artist talk with Hannah Keats. The Art Southeast May On View Artist in Residence on Wednesday, May 27th at 6 p.m. at Art Southeast, 2301 Bull Street, Savannah. 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
1: The Moss Mystique Southern Women and Newcomb Pottery exhibit opens at the Jepson Center on May 30th. 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More information can be found at www.telfair.org.

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1: The Chatham County Health Department is now offering the updated Pfizer brand of COVID vaccine for the 2025-26 respiratory virus season. Vaccination is particularly beneficial for adults age 65 and older, and individuals of any age with health conditions that increase their risk of getting very sick from the COVID infection. Call the Chatham County Health Department at 912-356-2441 to confirm availability and schedule an appointment. The closing reception for the Preston Orr King of Squares solo exhibition is at Art Southeast, 2301 Bull Street, Savannah, on Friday, June 5th. From 5 to 9 p.m. in conjunction with the Starland First Fridays. His work elevates material that even the most adventurous artists overlook or discard. Toilet paper, caviar, and crack lighters from beneath the floorboards of an abandoned house. More information is available at www.artssoutheast.org.

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don't play that tied-up watchdog routine looking up and down the street. But this is the corner Joey A, my car, and I was supposed to meet. You see, Joey the amateur and I were out clinking glasses last night when I got three sheets to an ill wind. Myself being in possession of a fine double five Lincoln Convert, Joey skipped me back to the crib. I woke to a barren driveway and the neighbors started to chide. 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

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Mr. B.S. beat his gums and testified to me. 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So a little hand hits 3 and who should appear but a Cuban cat named Geronimo, an upstanding character in the textile business. He said, Joey knocked over a racket, man, laying low for a few, but in the trunk he left you some treasure. A pint of rye and a case of Slim Jims.

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0: Say, man, what's the matter? What you doing standing up there shaking like that?
1: Oh, man, I feel real weak in the knees. I'm getting ready to take on a bride.
0: Oh, you're gonna get married?
1: Yeah, uh-huh.
0: Well, you got no business shaking at your knees.
1: Yeah, well, I'm just weak, that's all.
0: Yeah, well, the boys are gonna tell you what to do. Okay. Listen to them.

0: Father didn't falter, son, that's why you're here.
1: Well, now, how do you feel now, son?
2: Well, I feel a little better now, Gab. It was a nice bracer.
1: A little bracer, huh?
2: Yeah, uh-huh.
1: Oh, that's a good deal. I'm glad you feel better.
2: Feeling fine.
1: Doggone, you went and faltered anyway.
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1: If you missed it at the Hindsight Film Festival or simply want to see it again, the film Steal This Story, Please, about Democracy Now!'s host Amy Goodman, will have a theatrical opening in Savannah on Thursday, May 21st at 7 p.m. at the Cultural Arts Center as part of the Cinema Savannah series of films. 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
1: Women Heart Savannah, a local heart health support group, meets on the third Thursday of each month from 5:30 to 6:45 p.m. at the Chatham County Health Department Midtown Clinic at 1602 Drayton Street. 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
1: 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Welcome to Classical Eclectic, with the best in classical music on the radio in Savannah. I'm your host, Dave Lake. First this hour, we have Franz Joseph Haydn's Cello Concerto No. 1 in C is performed by Miklos Perini, cello, and Janos Rolla, conducting the Franz Liszt Chamber Orchestra from the album Haydn Cello Concertos.

You've been listening to Franz Joseph Haydn's Cello Concerto No. 1 in C, as performed by Miklos Perini, cello, and Janos Rolla, conducting the Franz Liszt Chamber Orchestra, from the album Haydn Cello Concertos.

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With the best in classical music on the radio in Savannah, I'm your host, Dave Lake. First this hour, we have George Friedrich Handel's Concerto Grosso No. 5 in D, Opus 6, No. 5, as performed by Alexander Schneider and the Schneider Chamber Orchestra, from the album Handel Water Music, Music for Royal Fireworks.

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Water rising in the west. Just listen to the rain. 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

0: morning. I'm Reverend Lisa Day, minister of the Unitarian Universalist Church of Savannah. 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
1: I'm Gigi Kelly Regalizio, and I'll be serving as your worship associate today. Welcome to the Unitarian Universalist Church of Savannah. Our minister, Reverend Lisa Day, is out convalescing from a second unscheduled eye surgery and will be on medical leave for the next 2 weeks.

So I guess I'll also be, along with Nancy Arteberry, our worship leader as well. Thank you. Ziggy Hensley will bring our Love at the Center moment. Our worship, religious education, and covenant group theme for April is Awakening Curiosity. Here at the UU Church of Savannah, we are working to build a diverse, multicultural, and beloved community. We celebrate the presence and participation of people of all races, genders, sexual orientations, abilities, and ethnic and national origins. We warmly welcome you on YouTube and on site, whoever you know yourself to be, and wherever you are on your journey. If you are looking for a new faith community, we encourage you to visit us several times to get a feel for our worship style and our approach to matters of faith and religion. With the lighting of our chalice, symbol of our Unitarian Universalist faith, we enter into sacred time. Our chalice lighter this morning is Chris Carroll. Our chalice lighting words are from Reverend Michelle Collins. This flame is for the questions that follow us home, the ones that refuse to settle, that sit beside us at night. Not every riddle is meant to be solved. Let this light keep open a space where not knowing is allowed to breathe. We gather as a community of spiritual seekers, always ready to awaken each other's curiosity. In this beautiful, challenging, and complex world, may we enter our worship today with open minds, warm hearts, and spirits entranced with possibilities of healing, of hope, of transformation, of justice. Come, let us worship. Please rise in body or spirit for hymn number 38, Morning Has Broken.

0: It's time for the story for all ages. Anyone who'd like to see the pictures can come forward. Good morning. The story today is a hole to dig. I was about to also take a dig. It is by Ruth Krause with pictures by Maurice Sendak. Do you guys know this one? Have you seen? You do? Oh, definitely, right? Mashed potatoes are to give everybody enough. A face is so you can make faces. A face is something to have on the front of your head. Dogs are to kiss people. Hands are to hold. A hand is to hold up when you want your turn. A hole is to dig. The ground is to make a garden. Grass is to have on the ground with dirt under it and clover in it. Grass is to cut. Maybe you could hide things in a hole. A party is to say, "How do you do?" and shake hands. A party is to make little children happy. Arms are to hug with. Toes are to wiggle. Ears are also to wiggle. Mud is to jump in and slide it and yell, "Doodly doodly doodly doo! Doodly doodly doodly doo!" A castle is to build in the sand. A hole is to sit in. A dream is to look at the night and see things. Snow is to roll in. Buttons are to keep people warm. The world is so you have something to stand on. The sun is to tell you when it's every day. When you make your bed, you get a star. Little stones are for little children to gather up and put in little piles. Ooh, a rock is when you trip on it. You should have watched where you were going. Children are to love. A brother is to help you. A principal is to take out splinters. A mountain is to go to the top. A mountain is to go to the bottom. A lap is so you don't get crumbs on the floor. A mustache is to wear on Halloween. A hat is to wear on a train. Toes are to dance on. Eyebrows are to go over eyes. A seashell is to hear the sea. A wave is to wave bye-bye. Big shells are to put little shells in. A hole is to plant a flower. A watch is to hear it tick. Dishes are to do. Cats are so you can have kittens. Noses are to rub. A nose is to blow. A match is to blow. A whistle is to make people jump. Rugs are so you don't get splinters in you. A floor is so you don't fall in the hole your house is in. Huh. Rugs are so dogs have napkins. And a hole is for a mouse to live in. A door is to open. A door is to shut. A hole is to look through. Steps are to sit on. A hole is when you step in it, you go down. Hands are to make things. Hands are to eat with. A tablespoon is to eat a table with. A package is to look inside. The sun is so it can be a great day. A book is to look at. Thank you for being good listeners. This is your story to enjoy.
1: Last weekend, I got an email from Reverend Lisa asking if I wanted to do this, and I got really excited and immediately said yes, forgetting that it was finals. So today I'm just going to share a passage from my favorite book. This is Tales from Moomin Valley by Tove Jansson, and this is the spring tune. Okay. May I warm myself by your fire? The creep continued, its wet little face shining with happiness. Just think of it, then I'll be the creep who sat by Snufkin's campfire. I'll never forget that. The creep edged closer, laying one paw on Snufkin's knapsack, and solemnly whispered, Is this where you keep the mouth organ? Do you have it here? Yes, Snufkin said rather crossly. His tune was lost, loneliness gone, all was different. He clenched his teeth around the pipe stem and stared among the birches without really seeing them. Now don't mind me, the creep said innocently. In case you'd like to play, I mean. You'd never guess how I long for music. I've never heard any, but I've heard about you. The hedgehog and Toffle and my mother, they've all told me. Toffle has even seen you once. Yes, you can't imagine. Nothing much ever happens here. But we dream, lots and lots. Well, what's your name? Snufkin asked. The evening was spoiled anyway, so he thought it was easier just to talk. I'm so small that I haven't got a name, the creep said eagerly. As a matter of fact, nobody's even asked me about it before. And then I met you, who I've heard so much about and always longed to see. And the first thing you ask me is what my name is? Do you think perhaps you might... I mean, would it be a lot of trouble for you to think of a name for me? A name that would be only mine and no one else can have it? Now? Tonight? Snufkin mumbled something and pulled his hat over his eyes. Someone flew across the brook on long pointed wings and gave a long, sad cry among the trees. Yo, yo, yo-ee, dee-oo. You can't ever really be free if you admire someone too much, Snufkin suddenly said. I know. I know you know everything, the creep prattled on, edging closer still. I know you've seen everything. You're right in everything, and you say, and I'll always try to become as free as you are. Now you're on your way to Moomin Valley to have a rest and meet your friends. The hedgehog told me that Moomin started waiting for you as soon as he wakes up from winter sleep. Isn't it nice to know someone's longing for you and waiting for you and waiting to see you again? I'm coming when it suits me, Snufkin cried violently. Perhaps I shan't come at all. Perhaps I will go somewhere else. Oh, then he'll be sad, said the creep. Its fur was beginning to dry and becoming light brown and soft. It picked at the knapsack once again and asked cautiously, Would you perhaps, you who've traveled so much... No, Snufkin said, and he thought angrily, Why can't they ever leave my wanderings alone? Can't they understand that it'll all talk to pieces if I can't have to tell about it? Then it's gone, and when I try to remember what it was really like, I'll only remember my own story. There was a long silence, and the night bird cried again. The creep rose around in a small voice. I think I must be off, then. Cheerio. Cheerio, Snufkin said, fidgeting a little. Listen, or that name you asked for. What about Titi Woo, for instance? Titi Woo, don't you see? A light beginning of sort. A little sadness to round it off. The little creep stared at him with yellow eyes in the firelight. It thought its name over, tasted it, listened to it, crawled inside it, and finally turned its snout to the sky and softly howled its new name, so sadly and ecstatically that Snufkin felt a shiver run around his back. Then a brown tail disappeared into the brambles, and all was silent.
2: 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Mail checks are also welcome. Our offering will now be greatly received. Thank you for your generosity.

We have one joy from Vicky Weeks. I'm happy to be back, but missing the wonderful Costa Rican culture. It was an absolutely wonderful trip, a stunningly beautiful country.

0: some thoughts to ponder. Curiosity is the beginning of compassion. It replaces judgment with a question. To wonder is to stay awake. Certainty is a wall. Wonder is a bridge.
1: The first reading today is called Question Authority by Susan Corso. We've all seen the button or bumper sticker. It reads Question Authority, and it's designed to make us think about that to which we give credence. So, here's how a wordsmith's mind differs from the ordinary one. The first time I saw this epithet, I saw question authority. And I thought to myself, who made you the question authority? It's a good thing to be a question authority. And I'll tell you why. It's only when we have the questions that we can expect their answers. Become a question authority about your own life. The second reading is a tale that you might be familiar with. This time it is in a poem, and that is The Blind Men and the Elephant by John Godfrey Sachs. It was six men of Indistan, to learning much inclined, who went to see the elephant, though all of them were blind, that each by observation might satisfy his mind. The first approached the elephant, and happening to fall against his broad and sturdy side, at once began to bawl, "God bless me, but the elephant is very like a wall." The second, feeling of the tusk, cried, "Ho, what have we here? So very round and smooth and sharp. To me, 'tis mighty clear, this wonder of an elephant is very like a spear." The third approached the animal, and happening to take the squirming trunk within his hands, thus boldly up and spake, "I see," quoth he, "the elephant is very like a snake." The fourth reached out his eager hand and felt about the knee. "What most this wondrous beast is like is mighty plain," quoth he. "'Tis clear enough the elephant is very like a tree." The fifth, who chanced to touch the ear, said, "Even the blindest man can tell what this resembles most. Deny the fact who can, this marvel of an elephant is very like a fan." The sixth no sooner had begun about the beast to grope than, seizing on the swinging tail that fell within his scope, "I see," quoth he, "the elephant is very like a rope." And so these men of Indistan disputed loud and long, each in his own opinion, exceeding stiff and strong, though each was partly in the right and all were in the wrong. Moral. So, oft in theologic wars, the disputants, I ween, rail on in utter ignorance of what each other mean, and prate about an elephant not one of them has seen. This concludes the readings. Please stand as you are willing and able, and join us in hymn number 142, Let There Be Light.

A young friend of mine was asking questions one day, the sorts of questions three-year-olds ask. How is orange juice made? How are high chairs made? Why? And then, what are mountain lions for? I found a nonfiction picture book about making lemonade, and that was close enough for the orange juice question. Cut the metal, bend the metal, attach the plastic was good enough for the high chair question and several other manufacturing type questions. I struggled with the seemingly endless whys as well as any adult who's been faced with a child at that stage of development. But I was stumped by the mountain lion question. I'd never before thought about the purpose of a mountain lion, or any other animal for that matter. Finally, I told Trevor that mountain lions are to make life exciting. That satisfied, and we moved on to other inquiries. But the mountain lion question has stayed with me through the years. Trevor is around 35 now. Some time ago, I spent several hours in the Field Museum of Natural History in Chicago with a friend and colleague. We greeted Sue the T-Rex as we walked in the door, but concentrated our time on three exhibits: the North American Indians, spirits of the Pacific, and Tibet. We admired the beautiful workmanship of many of the crafts, noted the ferociousness of the weapons, and decided, on the whole, though the Pawnee Earth Lodge was surprisingly large and cozy, we'd rather not sleep on one of the hide-covered beds. And we marveled again and again at the stories, rites, rituals, and rules the various people devised to explain and manage their world. In other words, as might be expected of two ministers, our attention gravitated toward the religious aspects of the displays. Religions are concerned with the purposes and meanings of events and phenomena. As a denomination, Unitarian Universalism celebrates this aspect of religion. Through our shared values, we covenant to support one another in a lifelong search for truth, meaning, and spiritual growth. But our quest for truth and meaning isn't unique. When it comes to questions, humanity as a race hasn't progressed beyond the three-year-old stage. We are constantly questioning, searching, wondering. How did the Earth begin? Is there life on Mars? How can we extend the human lifespan? What is the meaning of suffering? Why does disaster strike? What is true? What is truth? What are mountain lions for? Or lightning, or human beings? What is our purpose? Do we have a purpose? Does everything and event have some purpose and meaning? Or do some things just exist? Some events just happen. Religion, science, philosophy, psychology, medicine, archaeology, anthropology, even poetry and literature, all developed to answer, each from its own perspective, the never-ending questions of a curious, wondering humanity. Unitarian Universalists have long loved the pin described in one of this morning's readings, question authority. And we generally, I think, tend to interpret the way Susan Corso first spells out as an exhortation to be questioning of authority with a capital A. We question religious authority, civil authority, educational authority, political authority, ecclesiastical authority, and social authority. Our publishing house, Beacon Press, has published everything from the Pentagon Papers to Thomas Jefferson's miracle-free version of the New Testament. We question every kind of authority imaginable, and we do so proudly and publicly for all the world to see and hear. Almost nothing makes us happier than to be arrested challenging authority. We're also authorities on questions, as Corso suggests might be an alternative reading of the pin. We pair our question authority pins with T-shirts and bumper stickers that read, "To question is the answer."
We ask questions about different religions and faith traditions. We ask questions about alternative approaches to spirituality. We ask questions about the truth and meaning. And we don't settle for easy answers. We don't accept because it's in the Bible, in the Quran, or any other holy book. We don't accept because the church says it's so. We don't accept because tradition teaches us. We ask all the usual theological questions. Why do we live and die? What is the nature of good and evil? Is there an ultimate other? If it exists, what is the nature of the divine? What redeems lives from meaninglessness? What happens when we die? What is our place in the natural order of things? Questions asked by every human society through the ages, we ask them too. And we don't stop at asking once. If the answer we get seems incomplete or fails to stand up to reason or contradicts our life's experience, then we ask the question again and again, seeking a new answer, a different answer, a more complete answer. We seem to know instinctively the truth behind the parable of the blind men and the elephant, that the more perspective we get on a thing, the closer we come to its truth. The more perspectives, however incomplete and dissimilar and unlikely, each might be on its own, the closer we get, nonetheless, to a true picture. Dogs are to kiss. The world is so you have something to stand on. A hole is to dig. Snow is to roll in. The sun is so it can be a great day. Charming as they are, Krauss's definition, ordinary things share a disturbing commonality with my explanation, mountain lions are to make life exciting. They all put the human experience as the center of purpose and meaning. And I'm pretty sure that's not where human experience belongs. It's a tricky distinction. I believe we need to be suspect of meanings or proposed truths that contradict or belittle or otherwise fail to ring true to our personal experience of the world. Each one of us is an authority on truth and meaning for ourselves. But I don't believe human experience is the central purpose and meaning for objects and events in the universe. Nor do I believe that any one person's or group's experience can be the final determination of what is true. Placing humanity at the center or head of the search for meaning and truth and purpose gets us into trouble again and again. As the natural world reminds us, it is both delicate and powerful, without regard for human life, and yet terribly vulnerable to it. Placing one's person's or group's experience at the center or head of the search for truth and meaning and purpose gets us into trouble again and again with one another, leading to conflict, violence, war. As Corso wrote, when we wield our personal experience of the truth as sword, we are unfaithful to the experience of others. This is one reason we come together in churches and other houses of faith to do our searching and our truth seeking. In a religious community, we are continually reminded that other people, even people a lot like us, have very different experiences of the world, very different ideas about truth and meaning. In a religious community, we can learn from one another, accept and reject new ideas, slowly and carefully build a picture of the truth about what matters to us, as each of us contributes our unique view. In a religious community, we can also consult with those who have done the work before us, the sages and the teachers and elders and prophets of the tradition, those now living and those long gone who have left behind records of their searching. Maybe they notice something about the elephant we haven't. In a Unitarian Universalist church, we believe that a single religious community is neither vast nor varied enough to give us a complete picture of meaning or truth. We ask our questions and ask them again and fling our net ever wider each time in search of the answers. When we explore and learn from all different sources,
Our search for answers to life's great questions is given a crucial balance. Honoring our own experience, but placing it in context with history, science, and the experience of others. I may never know what, if anything, mountain lions are for, but if I look at what my experience says about mountain lions, what Judaism, Christianity, and other major faiths say about similar animals, what science says about the place of mountain lions in the food chain, and so on, I'll have a more complete picture and perhaps a better answer to give next time the question arises. And so it is with the more typical religious questions: why are some people struck with cancer and others spared? Is there life after death? What is sin? We may never have the definitive answer, but with diligent, far-reaching and seeking, with a free and responsible search for meaning and truth, we may come close, or at least find answers that satisfy for the time being, for the given situation, for our unique circumstance. And the search can continue as the questions recur or the first answers no longer suffice. Ours is a difficult, rigorous approach to religion. All questions, essay questions at that, no answer key provided, but the exploration itself can be satisfying and even enjoyable. Playful answers such as Ruth Cross's wise answers such as the Buddha's, scientific answers such as biology or physics might supply. Discovering, considering, comparing, evaluating them all is part of the joy of being a Unitarian Universalist. And the answer we finally, or temporarily, settle on will be all the more satisfying for the journey we took in reaching it. Together and individually, as members of our respective religious communities, may we discover that rugs may be so you don't get splinters, a hole may be to plant a flower, a dream may be to look at in the night and see things, and questions are so that life is ever unfolding, expanding, captivating, wondrous, and new. Amen. Please rise in body or spirit for hymn number 126, Come Thou Font of Every Blessing.

0: May we move through this day with eyes open and hearts open. May we find the holy in the ordinary, the lesson in the struggle, and the connection in the unknown. Let us be more interested in listening than in being right. Amen.
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Welcome to Well That Showbiz. I am your host, Jeremy Friedman, and each week I bring you music from Broadway movies and entertainers, along with some anecdotes, information, and commentary, all based on a theme.

June is busting out all over from Rodgers and Hammerstein's Carousel, and that leads us into today's theme. Tomorrow is June 1st, so today we celebrate with our fifth annual Rodgers and Hammerstein tribute. We're going to open our first set with It's a Grand Night for Singing from the Broadway production of State Fair. Then Julie Andrews tells us about A Lovely Night from the original 1957 TV production of Cinderella. And we will finish this set with Gordon McRae declaring, Oh, What a Beautiful Morning, from the film version of Oklahoma. Here's It's a Grand Night for Singing from Rodgers and Hammerstein's State Fair.

0: We are celebrating Rodgers and Hammerstein today, and you just heard It's a Grand Night for Singing from State Fair, A Lovely Night from Cinderella, and Oh, What a Beautiful Morning from Oklahoma.
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0: We are celebrating Rodgers and Hammerstein today. And for this set, we have Mitzi Gaynor explaining that she is a cockeyed optimist from the film version of South Pacific. Then Nancy Kwan declares, "I enjoy being a girl" from the film version of Flower Drum Song. We follow that with "I Have Dreamed" from the 2015 Broadway revival of The King and I. And we will end the set with Juanita Hall and Happy Talk from the original 1949 Broadway production of South Pacific. Here's Cockeyed Optimist from South Pacific.

0: You just heard Cockeyed Optimist from South Pacific. I Enjoy Being a Girl from Flower Drum Song. I Have Dreamed from The King and I, and Happy Talk from South Pacific, as we celebrate with our fifth annual Rodgers and Hammerstein celebration today on Well, That Showbiz.
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0: 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We are Savannah, Georgia. We are Savannah Soundings, community radio with global soul. Tomorrow is June 1st, so today is our fifth annual Rodgers and Hammerstein celebration. For this set, we are going to highlight the lyrics of Oscar Hammerstein II before he collaborated with Richard Rodgers. We are going to begin with two songs from the operetta, The New Moon, which he created with composer Sigmund Romberg. First, Stout-Hearted Men, followed by Softly, as in a Morning Sunrise. Then, we will hear a song originally written by Kalmar and Ruby for, but not used in, the Marx Brothers film A Night at the Opera. Hammerstein then took the lyrics and adapted them for a new song called A Kiss to Build a Dream On, which was recorded by Louis Armstrong. We are going to hear that recording. We will then end the set with Can't Help Lovin' That Man from Showboat. Here is Stout-Hearted Men from The New Moon.
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0: You just heard Stout-Hearted Men and Softly as in a Morning Sunrise, both songs from the Romberg operetta The New Moon, Louis Armstrong singing A Kiss to Build a Dream On, and Can't Help Lovin' Dat Man from Showboat. All of those songs had lyrics by Oscar Hammerstein II.
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2: 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And today that question is, do you want to hear a local man interview mythical creatures such as Frankenstein's monster, the mummy, the Mothman, a vampire who's very old named Count Succula, and other musicians? If so, you can tune in to this station, WRUU, on Thursday nights at 9 p.m. Eastern to hear the Kromdar Hour with me, your host, Kromdar. We'll see you there.
0: We are celebrating Rodgers and Hammerstein today because tomorrow is June 1st, and that's what we do for the first show in June, Rodgers and Hammerstein celebration. There will be one final song after this set. Here is Gordon McRae singing about the Surrey with the fringe on top from the film version of Oklahoma, followed by John Raitt pleading for the highest judge of all from Carousel.

You just heard The Surrey with the Fringe on Top from the film version of Oklahoma, and The Highest Judge of All from Carousel. Carousel was Rodgers and Hammerstein's personal favorite musical of theirs, and I had the privilege of seeing a production of Carousel in the round, and it was absolutely beautiful. It's my favorite of their shows as well. We are going to conclude our Rodgers and Hammerstein celebration for 2026 with arguably the definitive version of Climb Every Mountain from The Sound of Music. Here is Audra McDonald with Climb Every Mountain.

0: I just love that version of that song. You just heard Audra McDonald sing Climb Every Mountain from The Sound of Music, which concludes our fifth annual Rodgers and Hammerstein celebration. Next week, June 7th, Sunday, June 7th, is the 2026 Tony Awards are that night. So in the afternoon, you will hear from us the song, songs nominated from the best musicals, from the best original song, and from the best revivals. And then on June 14th, the theme will be Pride for 2026. June 21st, the theme will be Father's Day for 2026. And June 28th, the theme will be Showbiz. So I hope you can join us for all of those. And next week, June 7th, the theme is the Tony Awards for 2026. And that concludes this week's edition of Well, That Showbiz. 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

0: Figure Ground, a summer group exhibition of work by their community of artist supporters, is in the Supporter Gallery at Art Southeast, 2301 Bull Street, Savannah. Whether traditional or alternative media, realism or abstraction, each work featured contemplates the human form. The exhibit is on display from May 21st to October 17th. 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

Welcome to 4 Centuries of Great Music. I'm your host, Dave Lake. As the name implies, we'll be featuring music from the early 17th century through the music of today that is commonly called classical music. But of course, you must remember that the classical music of today was the popular music of past years. Chopin, Paganini, and Liszt were the rock stars of their day, and everyone could not wait until they could hear the next work by Beethoven. So that is why I'm not using the word classical and calling the show 4 Centuries of Great Music. So from now until 5 p.m., sit back and enjoy 4 Centuries of Great Music.

Today on Four Centuries of Great Music, we are featuring the classical music releases from the month of May. Let's open today's celebration of these new classical music releases from the month of May with Ludwig van Beethoven's Violin Sonata No. 5 in F, Opus 24, The Spring. It is in four movements: Allegro, Adagio Molto Espressivo, Scherzo Allegro Molto, and Rondo Allegro Ma Non Troppo. This is a performance by Andrew Smith Violin and Joshua Pierce Piano from the album Beethoven Complete Sonatas for Violin and Piano.

0: You've been listening to a performance of Ludwig van Beethoven's Violin Sonata No. 5 in F, Opus 24, Spring, as performed by Andrew Smith Violin and Joshua Pierce Piano, from the album Beethoven Complete Sonatas for Violin and Piano. This is WRUU-LP, Savannah, Georgia, 107.5 FM, WRUU.org. 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
0: Women Heart Savannah, a local heart health support group, meets on the third Thursday of each month from 5:30 to 6:45 p.m. at the Chatham County Health Department Midtown Clinic at 1602 Drayton Street. 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The next meeting will be on Thursday, June 19th. 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Welcome back to Four Centuries of Great Music. I'm your host, Dave Lake. We're going to close out this first hour of today's Four Centuries of Great Music, which is featuring new classical music releases from the month of May, with Pyotr Tchaikovsky's Concert Fantasy, Opus 56. It is in two movements, quasi-rondo and contrasts. Here's a performance by Lucas Genueas, piano, and the Symphony Orchestra St. Gallen, conducted by Podestas Pyrianis, from the album Schubert, Liszt, Wanderer Fantasy, Tchaikovsky Concert Fantasy.

You've been listening to Petr Tchaikovsky's Concert Fantasy, as performed by Lucas Genoeus, piano, and the Symphony Orchestra St. Gallen, conducted by Podestas Pyrianis. From the album Schubert, Liszt, Wanderer Fantasy, Tchaikovsky Concert Fantasy. 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We are Savannah Soundings, community radio with global soul. Now, this last hour of this Four Centuries of Great Music, featuring new classical music releases from the month of May, will be the Missa, from Johann Sebastian Bach's Mass in B minor. We'll open with chorus Kyrie Eleison, duet Christe Eleison, chorus Kyrie Eleison, chorus Gloria in Excelsis Deo, and chorus Et in Terra Pax Hominibus. Here performed by Catherine Watson soprano, Helen Charleston mezzo soprano, Istian Davies, countertenor, Gwilym Bowen, tenor, Neil Davies, bass, and the choir of the Trinity College, Cambridge, and the Orchestra of the Age of Enlightenment, conducted by Stephen Layton. From the album Bach, Mass in B minor.

0: You've been listening to the first part of the Missa from Johann Sebastian Bach's Mass in B minor, as performed by Catherine Watson, soprano, Helen Charleston, mezzo-soprano, Istin Davies, countertenor, Guillaume Bowen, tenor, Neil Davies, bass, and the choir of the Trinity College, Cambridge, and the Orchestra of the Age of Enlightenment, conducted by Stephen Layton, from the album Bach, Mass in B minor. This is WRUU-LP, Savannah, Georgia, 107.5 FM, WRUU.org. 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
0: 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Welcome back to Four Centuries of Great Music. I'm your host, Dave Lake. We'll be continuing with the Missa from Johann Sebastian Bach's Mass in B minor, with the aria Laudamus Te, the chorus Gratus Agamus Tibi, the duet Domine Deus, the chorus Qui Tollis Peccata Mundi, the aria Qui Sede Ad Dexterum, the aria Quinonium Tu Solius Sanctus, and the chorus Cum Sanctu Spiritu. Here performed by Catherine Watson, soprano, Ellen Charleston, mezzo-soprano, Istian Davis, countertenor, Guillaume Bowen, tenor, Neil Davies, bass, and the choir of the Trinity College, Cambridge, and the Orchestra of the Age of Enlightenment, conducted by Stephen Layton, from Johann Sebastian Bach's Mass in B minor.

You've been listening to the second part of the Missa from Johann Sebastian Bach's Mass in B minor, here performed by Catherine Watson, soprano, Ellen Charleston, mezzo-soprano, Istian Davis, countertenor, Gwilym Bowen, tenor, Neil Davies, bass, and the choir of the Trinity College, Cambridge, and the Orchestra of the Age of Enlightenment, conducted by Stephen Layton, from Johann Sebastian Bach's Mass in B minor. We'll close this episode of Four Centuries of Great Music, featuring new classical music releases in the month of May, with Florence Price's song Love in a Mist, with lyrics by Mary Rolofson, as performed by Ted Black, tenor, and Sasha L. Musi, piano, from the album Hold Fast to Dreams.

0: Thank you for joining us today on Four Centuries of Great Music, and join us again next Sunday from 3 to 5 p.m.
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0: Women Heart Savannah, a local heart health support group, meets on the third Thursday of each month from 5:30 to 6:45 p.m. at the Chatham County Health Department Midtown Clinic at 1602 Drayton Street. There's no cost to attend. The goal of Women Heart Savannah is to provide education and information about healthy lifestyle changes to prevent cardiovascular disease in women in Chatham County. The next meeting will be on Thursday, June 19th.
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0: listeners of WRUU, there comes a time in life where you need to ask yourself a question. And today that question is, do you want to hear a local man interview mythical creatures such as Frankenstein's monster, the mummy, the Mothman, a vampire who's very old named Count Succula, and other musicians? If so, you can tune in to this station, WRUU, on Thursday nights at 9 p.m. Eastern to hear the Kromdar Hour with me, your host, Kromdar. We'll see you there.
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0: 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This danger has increased in Georgia at a rate more than double that seen nationally. Georgia Bikes is committed to creating a safer, more equitable, and more sustainable state for all road users. 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

0: Women Heart Savannah, a local heart health support group, meets on the third Thursday of each month from 5:30 to 6:45 p.m. at the Chatham County Health Department Midtown Clinic at 1602 Drayton Street. There's no cost to attend. 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The next meeting will be on Thursday, July 16th.
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Is it jazz? Is it classical? Is it pop? 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Because it is just wonderful music. 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Enjoy.

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